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1: Breathing in, breathing out, how you been? You settled down, you feeling right?
2: These are the times that try men's souls. In the course of our nation's history, the people of rallied bravely whenever the rights of men have been threatened. Today, a new crisis has arisen. 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

0: All right. I know this isn't any fun to talk about, but we should. 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Flashlights?
1: Nowhere to be found.
0: Where to be found? Batteries?
1: Dead.
0: Great. 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

0: saw them have weapons, black masks, black trench coats. 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
1: Yeah. Ain't no stopping me, the prophecy. 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I came to fulfill my destiny. Breaker, 1-9 in a world full of crime. They got the 9 to my spine. No time to recline, sip wine, relaxing and wine. 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President for the job. My 9-to-5 is the hustle and strive. 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I gotta analyze what not beneath genocide. What happened to the freedom ride? Increase the murder rate by suicide.

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Sparta, Rome, the Knights of Europe, the Samurai. They worship strength because it is strength that makes all other values.

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waiting.

standing on the corner, just me. Standing on the corner, just me and Yoko Ono. Standing on the corner, just me and Yoko Ono, we was waiting. Standing on the corner, just me and Yoko Ono, we was waiting for Jerry to.

Jesse thinks not of God, not of heaven, not of justice. 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He goes to see Juba, a man so wise, the uninformed think he is a fool.

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But I should never think of spring.

0: Welcome back to The Dog Show. Up next, we have Satchmo. 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
1: That's right, a group known especially for their couch-snuggling, ball-chasing, face-licking, tail-wagging, backyard-hanging, and of course, companionship.
0: And what breed would you say Satchmo is?
1: I'd have to go with maybe a Labish Terrier-Hound-Chihuahua-looking kind of mix.
0: Tremendous dog.
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0: You know, it's such a treat to watch a dog like this.
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0: Look how he makes eye contact with his person.
1: That's actually known as the treat stare.
0: How intuitive. 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
1: Ah, the happy dance, so common with this group.
0: And finally, the loving face lick.
1: It's great how he just gets in there and, well, licks.
0: Fantastic. 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

of the greatest shows on earth tonight. We got some superstars that's gonna be gracing this stage tonight. Are y'all ready to see a show? Let me hear y'all make some noise. Call the teacher, Mr. Reggie Boutet.

sound like it's gonna be a party tonight. 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Together. But if you really want Mr. Victor Wooten to hit y'all, he can be

0: Well, folks, it's another week of the Cali Kansas Power Hour, down half a man. You're stuck with the Kansas half once again. Welcome to the, I guess, Kansas Power Hour here on KBCU FM 88.1 North Noon, Kansas, broadcasting from the campus of Bethel College. And now, honestly, again, hold on, I gotta, hello?
1: Hello?
0: Oh!
1: Hello!
0: Wait a minute.
1: Hello?
0: Hello? Oh, is that who I think it is?
1: Hello! What is up, party people?
0: Folks, it's official. We are back at full strength.
1: We are firing on all cylinders for like the last time this semester.
0: For the very last time this semester, yeah. It's insane.
1: It's so sad.
0: It is sad. But I guess
1: no
0: better way to end it than at full strength.
1: With
0: the folks.
1: I miss this show.
0: Man, I have to. This is going to be a catch-up show.
1: Yeah, there's a lot.
0: There's a lot to talk about.
1: There's a lot of lore. We got a lot of music for you guys today. We're kind of not. Okay, in theory, we're not on a timeline, but we kind of sort of are. So we're going to play around. We're going to see where we're at when it comes to like music and whatnot. But we got, let's see, 2, 4, 6, 8 songs for you guys today.
0: Yep. With potential for more at some point, maybe.
1: We'll see. We'll
0: see how the
1: Stay
0: vibe goes.
1: To find out.
0: But I guess just get the obvious elephant out of the room. Herd it out of the room here. Autumn, how you doing?
1: I'm alive.
0: Yeah.
1: For those of you who aren't aware or were not aware, I have been out because I got a kidney stone. Don't know how I got a kidney stone. Still, unfortunately, am unaware of how I got a kidney stone, but I got a kidney stone. I was in the ER, in and out of the ER. Dude, it was like, literally, I felt like freaking Garfield, how Garfield absolutely hates Mondays, because every single Monday for 3 weeks straight, I ended up in the ER, had to get multiple IVs. It was awful, terrible. No, it's like Alexander, the no good, very...
0: Terrible, horrible, no good, very bad day.
1: Yeah, what Tyrell said. Had to get surgery to remove it, and then had post-op complications after that. Then got a severe bacterial infection in my kidney and bladder caused by the hospital and their equipment. Then had another procedure, and now I'm here. It's been a semester, chat.
0: Well, it has been a semester, let me tell you.
1: It's been a hot mess, and not even the good kind of hot. You know what I mean?
0: Yeah, for sure.
1: But Tyrell, how have you been, bro?
0: Honestly, it's like you said, it's been a semester. It's been very kind of just up and down a good bit. Ready to be home. Honestly, I've been ready to be home for the last like 3 weeks.
1: That part,
0: it's driving me nuts.
1: That part.
0: Hold on, I gotta fix our.
1: Spotify isn't working right now.
0: Spotify is being a bit tricky at the moment, so I gotta transfer stuff over from the app to the web version. So just give us a quick second. But anyways, just while I'm kind of rambling here,
1: it is finals week. And as a lot of us like to say, finals week are our final week. Stay tuned to find out. And it makes me sad that this is our final show for the semester. It has been a crazy semester, to say the least.
0: It fixed itself.
1: Tyrell and I. Oh, is it working?
0: Did it fix itself? Hello?
1: In theory. Hey, do you think? Everybody's saying pretty fly for a white guy.
0: Dude, I think it just reset to when we did before we didn't put the queue in. So
1: here, I got
0: second,
1: you
0: have the order. Awesome, awesome, awesome. Anyway, yeah, it's finals week. Everyone's turning those papers in, turning the projects in, getting ready for their final tests. My goodness, people are stressed.
1: So with
0: my
1: that being,
0: my head is hurting, dog. It is bad.
1: I'm on less than 3 hours of sleep.
0: Honestly, same here.
1: But
0: we're both stressing over the same assignment.
1: Oh my gosh. I don't even want to think about it anymore. But with that being said, we've done this before on the show, but it is always a good reminder to just kind of take a deep breath, you know? And I think considering it's finals week for here at Bethel, But it might not be finals week for you. You might be stuck at work. And that sucks. Yeah, nobody wants to have to work a JOB. But unfortunately, in this economy, you have to work multiple JOBs in order to sustain yourself.
0: To even just afford a small apartment.
1: Not even an apartment, bro. Like a freaking box. But, or yeah. You might be on the way to class and heading over and prepping for finals. Or you just simply might be having a day. And that's okay. So with that being said, we're going to take the time to do some deep breathing exercises. And what I mean, we're just going to breathe. And no, that's not a Malcolm Todd reference. Although that song is really good.
0: Malcolm Todd, that's fantastic. I love that.
1: Thank you. I'll be
0: good
1: here.
0: Good pull.
1: I'll be here all week.
0: Freaking Malcolm Todd is something I did not expect.
1: I will not be here all week, as a matter of fact. I'm leaving Thursday.
0: You're leaving Thursday? We're both out of here Thursday.
1: We are out. # rolling on out of the Stone Zone, which is funny because I kept making that joke
0: out of the Stone Zone
1: when I had my kidney stone. With that being said, Tyrell, would you like to lead us in our deep breathing exercises?
0: All right. So for those who are listening, I just want to basically center yourself to put yourself away from devices, except for the one you're listening to this one on. Keep that one on.
1: Duh.
0: So just close your eyes. Deep breath in through the nostrils. And out to the mouth. I'm going to do that at least 2 more times. In. And 1 more. All right. Well, hopefully that can help you get through your day, get through your finals, get through your work day. It is a Tuesday, so.
1: On a Tuesday. But we hope that we are able to bring you a little bit of joy and a little bit of seriousness to your day. So, everybody gets a round of applause today for just simply existing. Yeah!
0: This is the show where we bring in a little whimsy to this very dreary, drab world at the moment, because goodness gracious, this world needs it.
1: And it's cold! Why is it cold?
0: Yeah, I don't know. Yeah, for those out of the know, us in Kansas, we're in a bit of a cold streak at the moment. It was 85 yesterday. It was a beautiful July yesterday.
1: Children? I don't know why we're celebrating over how cold it is. I am so unbelievably sunburnt from this past week. Look at this, Tyrell. Ready?
0: I bet it's bad. Yeah. Yeesh.
1: And it was much worse.
0: I bet it was worse. I'm not doubting it. So for the next 3 days, we're going to be in the 60s, but Wednesday we're going to drop into the 50s with a high of 54. And then Friday we're back up to the 70s, and then we're back up to the 70s, 80s, and then high of 90 on next Tuesday.
1: That's disgusting. Let's emphasize the feels like real quick. Feels like 33 degrees. Are you for real?
0: And for those who love the dichotomy of California and Kansas, the California native is here in jeans and full long sleeve.
1: This is a crew neck.
0: Crew neck.
1: It is not a long sleeve.
0: I said long sleeve crew neck. I almost said I corrected myself with a crew neck. And the Kansas half is chilling here, backwards ball cap, t-shirt and shorts, and in house slippers at the moment. So.
1: That just occurred to me right now.
0: Yeah, it just occurred to you that I'm basically in my knockoff Uggs. Yeah. I was going to put some shoes on because I was grabbing ice for my little drinksky here, which is a mix of the new Red Bull Summer Edition, the something lime. I forgot the S word that they use for it. Shadusha lime, whatever it's called. Shout out to the Dragon Warrior, ladies and gentlemen. And mixed it with a little bit of Sprite, because Sprite is fantastic for almost everything.
1: Sprite is gas,
0: I agree. Red Bull's kind of been on a string with flavors recently. I mean, people didn't like this. I loved the Spring Edition, the Cherry Sakura, or the Cherry Sakura, however you pronounce it. I say Sakura. But the Cherry Sakura flavor was fantastic, in my opinion.
1: Tell me why my brain went straight to Bunny Girl Senpai when you said that.
0: When I said Sakura?
1: I don't know why. I just started thinking of the song, like that song from Bunny Girl Senpai.
0: That's funny. And when I said Sakura, my mind went to the character from Danganronpa, the big jacked woman, Sakura Ogami. Big jacked.
1: Rose is there. So we yapped for a little bit. We're going to get into a couple songs. So how do we want to go about this, Tyrell? What are we thinking? Are we thinking playing like two songs and yap again, two songs? How are we feeling?
0: I say we go a good two songs yap. I think okay. that sounds good. And they're evenly split between songs that you chose, songs that I chose. Yeah. And we're kind of in the similar vibes, I'd say. But I'm not totally sure.
1: So
0: well, even though mine's more like 2000s-ish.
1: Well, no, it matches. Actually, now that I'm thinking. So we'll give you guys context. The idea was to have songs that aligned with radio stations we kind of listened to growing up, but then it kind of like just meshed into one. So as you guys know, I'm a proud Californian through and through. My dad, shout out my dad, I think he's listening to this, but my dad had always played 106.7 K-Rock. Like there was the Stryker and Klein show, my favorite show of all time on K-Rock was the Kevin and Bean show. They used to have weenie roast every year up until like I think 2019, maybe 2018, which still breaks my heart because I never got to go. But and even we have iconic people like Kevin Stryker and Megan Holiday over there, and those are a lot of people I kind of take notes from and more of just not inherently idolize because I'm not a big like, oh my goodness, my idol. It just freaks me out and then gives me imposter syndrome, but I really like K-Rock. So
0: idol culture is very toxic.
1: Yeah, it's just kind of scary.
0: Just in general.
1: Unless we are mentioning K-pop Demon Hunters. I'm sorry, guys. Anyways, with that being said, we're gonna play some stuff that's kind of similar to like what you would hear on K-Rock. Some of their best known songs. Some of the songs that kind of catapulted them into what they are now. So, Tyro, anything you want to add on?
0: So that was Autumn's section of the songs. My section is, because I was thinking of doing the same thing, like songs I grew up listening to. But, I mean, granted, we're in Kansas. A lot of people from Kansas like listening to country music. I grew up with country music, but I think that dichotomy just wouldn't go well together. But another one of my favorite genres growing up was 2000s pop punk. It's grown more so now. So I have some songs that like people would know. From the big songs from the 2000s, from fans like Fall Out Boy, Bowling with Soup, Green Day, of course. And then I have one that's more pseudo, more recent. I'd say it's a pretty good vibe, pseudo. But anyway, Autumn, take it away.
1: So with that being said, this first song is "Float On" by Modest Mouse.

0: Good song. Good song. I didn't recognize it at first, but then the riff kicked in. Knew it immediately. So.
1: Yeah, I really love that song. But Tyrell.
0: This is a song from my childhood, I will say. Though some people will look at me and laugh, more so Nick.
1: If Nick Collins is listening, I don't know if Nick Collins. Shout out Nick Collins. Congrats too, bro. You're graduating. I don't know if Nick Collins is listening, but Nick Collins, you're such a G, bro.
0: Friend and fan of the show.
1: In the art show.
0: The art show, yeah, I did see his exhibit. His exhibit is really cool.
1: If you guys haven't already and you're at Bethel, please go see the art show. I'm actually in the art show too.
0: Really?
1: I don't know why I am, but I am.
0: For?
1: One of the assignments that I did in my level like 2 graphic design class, and it was, oh my God, that project was just awful. And like it ended up being in the art show, and I just like went, oh.
0: All right then.
1: Not my best work.
0: As a heck, I think after this song we can kind of discuss like what classes are gonna look like for us next semester and everything. Anyway, kind of to get back on track here. It's a song from my childhood, from one of my favorite bands when I was first discovering rock music. Fun fact again, through wrestling in a way. Yes.
1: I don't know if you know this. I've actually seen this song live.
0: I think you have told me that, and mm-hmm. I will always say you're lucky. Because mm-hmm. I've been a big Fall Out Boy fan since I was a kid.
1: Yes. Amazing.
0: Again, because I'm watching wrestling growing up a lot. There was a lot of Fall Out Boy songs, Green Day songs, a lot of 2000s and then earlier rock music, which kind of got me into...
1: Peak.
0: Yeah, and like wrestling got me into like Skillet, 3 Days Grace, all those bands like this semi like modern to like 2000s like rock bands and everything. So I have a soft spot for this like genre of music in a way through wrestling and just through growing up as a kid. And this is one of my favorite songs from Fall Out Boy. This is Thanks for the Memories.

0: bangers.
1: All gas, no brakes.
0: Nothing but fire on this show.
2: Pew, pew. Imagine that's pyrotechnics. Maybe, but we should. Should we get pyrotechnic?
0: Hold on.
2: No. I'm saying like actual inside the numbers of Shohei Ohtani's best. Okay, hot take. Shohei Ohtani has been more like Shohei Blowtani, bro. He is 0-14.
0: Yeah, the Dodgers are kind of on a rough spot at the moment. Actually, let's pull up.
2: I don't want to look. No.
0: Let's check out the standings here. National League.
2: How are we still first?
0: Your division sucks nuts. Y'all lost to the Rockies, by the way.
2: We did lose to the Rockies.
0: You lost to my boys, the Rockies. Shouts out the Rockies. But they are currently at the bottom of the West. Still at 14-22, one game behind the Giants.
2: You're literally anyway, a poverty team, bro. Keep talking.
0: I know, but the
2: retirement home team,
0: but,
2: actually.
0: But my other two Denver teams are doing pretty well. Well, minus the Nuggets. We don't talk about the Nuggets, but the Broncos are doing pretty good. So,
2: It's
0: anyway.
2: Football season?
0: The draft just happened, so. The NFL draft just happened, so we're kind of getting into getting deep into the offseason, getting ready for preseason.
2: But
0: the Broncos are still a good team, so ha.
2: See,
0: anyway.
2: I've been learning new things, making new friends like Roman in BP. I mean, Caden's always been. I learned what a tech was, like a technical foul.
0: Technical foul in basketball. Yeah,
2: yeah. Like that's a tech. What was the other thing?
0: Shout out to those guys, by the way. They're
2: sub
0: great.
2: Sub in, sub out.
0: Sub in, sub
2: you
0: out.
2: You know,
0: yeah.
2: Like in. Because they're like, yeah, coach. And I was like, coach, what are we talking about? Because we were just chopping it up. And they're like, yeah, bro, like you're the new coach, bro. This person's been sidelined. And I'm like trying to follow, and I'm like, what are we talking about? And they're like, this is the game of life. And I'm like, that's okay. Yes. So now
0: they're an interesting duo for sure. Love the dudes. But
2: they're such goofy goobers, bro. And then I had no clue that BP was your roommate.
0: Yeah. I thought I brought that up before.
2: Well, I barely met BP. Like,
0: fair enough. Then like he barely hangs around me anymore. Anyways, so. Yeah.
2: But
0: he's more so with Roman than he is with me. So.
2: But, yeah.
0: Anyway, back to.
2: It's funny. That's a tech.
0: Back to baseball. The Dodgers in the last 10 are 5-5. They've split their last 10 games. Somehow at the top of the West, two games ahead of the Padres.
2: I hate the Padres.
0: Who doesn't hate the Padres? Anyway,
2: I'm so glad we all come. That's something we could agree on.
0: Yeah, looking at the NL Central, the Cubs are 7-3 in their last 10, looking good. 23-12. Let's see, the Phillies, bad like usual.
2: Dude, it is not about the Mets right now. There is nothing about the Mets.
0: They're on a two-game win streak though.
2: They're
0: dead last in the East, but they're 4-6 in their last 10. But they are on a two-game win streak. Maybe they can come back and maybe try to get to the Braves.
2: Let's swing
0: the
2: over
0: Braves,
2: to the AL.
0: The Braves are actually on. Yeah, the Braves are actually on a good bit of a thing.
2: Yeah,
0: 25-11. Surprised the Braves are doing this solid.
2: Braves looking versus at the AL. Dodgers.
0: Are they in the same league?
2: But I'm saying, like, oh, that's right.
0: You're thinking of the NLCS, maybe.
2: I am thinking of the NLCS.
0: Maybe. Anyway, looking at the AL, starting with the West like we did before, the Oakland Athletics won a few games ahead
2: of the
0: Mariners.
2: They're not even Oakland anymore. They're Vegas.
0: Sorry, the Vegas Athletics. Sorry, I still hate saying Vegas.
2: I hate it, too. Vegas the Mariners, what is going on? Yeah, but that's okay. The Angels are still in dead last. The Houston Astros are selling, bro.
0: Trash
2: Astros,
0: like always.
2: Holy, bro. Where's our trash can?
0: Right back there.
2: Go bang on Barrow, you bum.
0: Bang on
2: any
0: trash
2: Astros
0: can.
2: Fan, especially Ashley Bodine. You don't listen to this show.
0: Also, Caden Rosser is an Astros guy.
2: That is
0: as well.
2: Right. Caden Rosser, go bang on Barrow, you bum. The Rangers.
0: Bum-a-ty.
2: Are eh.
0: Rangers are eh. Angels, I mean, the Angels were, I mean, freaking, besides,
2: poverty team.
0: Angels are poverty, besides Mike Trout. Mike Trout's playing really, really well, besides.
2: I'm shocked he's healthy.
0: Me too. Besides the fact that his team is legit doo-doo cheeks. Anyway.
2: They're just as bad as the Rockies.
0: Moving to the Centrals. No, they're way worse than the Rockies. Don't compare us to the Angels. Shut up. Anyway, looking to the NL Central, mid upon mid of the Detroit Tigers. 4-6
2: hey,
0: in the last 10, 18,
2: we're not going to slander the Guardians because the Guardians is my Poppy's team. I don't know why. But Poppy loves him, the Guardians.
0: The Central Division having two teams that are like dead at 500 is so fitting for the AL Central.
2: The Royals.
0: Mid on mid. Royals
2: for
0: are kind
2: of Kansas City Royals fans.
0: The Royals are kind of digging themselves out of a hole, but they're still.
2: God damn, a little deeper.
0: And the Twins being the Twins, and then the AL East, everyone's favorite. The Yankees.
2: Who's everyone, bro? I don't know who we're talking everyone's favorite. No, who we're talking everyone's favorite.

0: their last two, 6-4 in their last 10. Rough look for the Jays, man.
1: Rough look. It is not all about the Jays either.
0: Yeah. And the Red Sox, being the Red Sox, being mid, like always.
1: Hey, why are we skipping over the Baltimore Orioles?
0: Shout out to the Orioles.
1: Because the Orioles. I started to mess with them heavy this season. Their, like, opening day video, they use birds from Turnstile. They are having a Turnstile night at their stadium. They're having the lead singer Turnstile open the first, throw the first pitch, and they're having a Turnstile Baltimore Orioles jersey. So that if any of you, sick. Oh my God, I do have a friend who lives in Baltimore. Jackson.
0: Oh, Jaden Jackson. Shout out Baltimore.
1: Bro, hook a homie out. I need you to go and snag me one.
0: Yeah, hook us up with some Orioles jerseys, dog.
1: I love Turnstile. Turnstile's gas.
0: Anyway, speaking of the Orioles, 3-7 in their last 10. So a little bit of a rough outing for them. Sox sitting at 5-5 in their last 10. The Blue Jays are 6-4. They're still on the winning side of it. The Rays, 9-1 in their last 10. They're coming back. They're crawling back. They're fighting for that top spot in the East.
1: It's because we have Blake Snell, and they don't. Blake Snell's my GOAT, bro.
0: 22-13.
1: Listen, and Blake Snell's my GOAT.
0: They're one game ahead of you still, technically.
1: I stand by what I said. Blake Snell is my GOAT, bro. Have you ever seen his Twitch streams?
0: I have not. But bro, they're so funny. If we go back here.
1: No. We're going to end it. That's crazy.
0: 9-6 to the Rockies. Split the series, but still. Lost two straight games to the Rockies.
1: I don't think you understand how high my blood pressure. You know what? I'm blaming the Dodgers, actually, for my whole kidney stone incident. Because that whole series took place. Ow, I hit my head. That whole series took place. And the final game of that series was the first day I landed in the hospital. So the Dodgers better pay my freaking hospital bills and then give me a job after. Because I really need a job, bro.
0: Heck, freaking, they lost the series to the Giants, too.
1: Talk about. Bruno. We don't talk about Bruno, bro.
0: Lost to the Cubs.
1: But we do talk about Bruno Mars.
0: True. Bruno Mars is kind of on a roll. We have not talked about Bruno Mars at all.
1: Bruno ate up his new album, bro.
0: I agree. It's pretty solid. Pretty solid.
1: He had ball knowledge because he sampled Carlos Santana in one of his songs, and I caught it like this. You know that meme of the eagle flying over a baseball stadium, and he's like holding a like a baseball. Have you seen that meme?
0: I've seen that.
1: That was me, twin.
0: going back to the baseball conversation, the Dodgers play the Astros today at 7.
1: Oh, I'll watch. I am so. Actually, no, I'm not. I have so much stuff to do.
0: Heck, they lost to the Cardinals on the 2nd.
1: 7:10 p.m. 7:89. That means game time for Kansans is going to be 9:10 p.m.
0: No, it's 7:10 p.m. our time.
1: Oh, okay, so Californians, it's going to be at 5:10 p.m. Oh, because it's in Houston. We're on the road. So it'll be at 5:10 p.m.
0: Then again, like this computer is set to Central Time, so these are all CST.
1: You know, I didn't understand CST, PST, PTSD, and all that jazz.
0: CST is the best time zone? I stand on it?
1: No.
0: I stand on that. CST is the best time zone?
1: I think not. Anyways, with that being
0: said.
1: You
0: know I'm right?
1: No.
0: You know I'm right?
1: No. The West Coast is the best coast. And no,
0: who's with me?
1: Yeah! Everyone, who's against him? Are you for real? Are we for real right now? You know what? We're segueing to the next song. Go to the next
0: song. We're gonna segue.
1: This
0: is your song.
1: You think it's funny? Funny? No.
0: I mean, it was pretty funny.
1: Oh.
0: It was pretty funny.
1: It's like Talking Ben.
0: Yes.
1: No. Anyways, with that being said, this next song is called Somebody Told Me by the Killers.

0: Man, I love me some Killers. The Killers are so good.
1: Hot Fuzz is peak.
0: Hot Fuzz is a fantastic album. Another rock band I think is pretty underrated is Oasis. I love me some Oasis.
1: Oh, today is gonna be there.
0: No, besides that.
1: What? It's good. I don't believe in anyone. It's good.
0: I love Wonderwall too, but still. Like, just the meme of Wonderwall is a good one. I love a good, and anyway, here's a Wonderwall joke. Anytime I grab a guitar, all I can think of, I can't play guitar, but all I think of is just, all right. Anyway.
1: It's so peak.
0: But, like, another one of my favorite songs from Oasis I can't say on air, but it's...
1: It's good. That's all you need to know.
0: Yeah, it's good. It's called Effin' in the Bushes, basically. It's a good song.
1: That's ball. That's ball.
0: We put this festival on... With
1: That's
0: a lot
1: ball.
0: Of love. Fantastic. Love
1: That's
0: me
1: ball.
0: Some Oasis. Anyway,
1: this is ball.
0: Speaking of a good song, that's a good pull here.
1: You know who loves this song that you're going to play?
0: BP.
1: My little sister.
0: Oh, really?
1: Yeah.
0: Nice.
1: And my mom and my dad. Shout out my mom. She was very upset with me that I didn't give her a shout out. But we were getting there, Mom. Patience is a virtue. I'm saying this now because you can't technically, like, ground me. While I'm still here, I only
0: she's gonna ground you the second
1: bro,
0: you
1: the
0: touch
1: minute
0: down,
1: I
0: dog.
1: The minute I touch down nope what did I tell you you no
0: you
1: anyway,
0: get the
1: I'm
0: finger
1: kidding.
0: Curl my gosh.
1: I'm kidding, Mom, I love you, and I can't wait to see you again, Mom. But Tyrell,
0: this is a song that was introduced to me by my roommate and roommate BP. Yeah, BP showed me this song.
1: You mean to tell me you didn't know this song already?
0: I knew of it. I never like fully listened to it. I knew of it due to because of the internet, all that jazz. But I never really fully listened to it.
1: Have you ever listened to this band outside of this song?
0: Yes, I have. I have listened to Arctic Monkeys. I listened to a good bit of Arctic Monkeys outside of here. Anyways,
1: okay,
0: that's besides the point. Anyways, this is 505 by Arctic Monkeys.

0: heat.
1: All gas, no brakes.
2: Period.
0: Man, it is. This is a fun show. This reminds me of why I signed up for Radio Practicum in the first place. Just to do shows and stuff like this. What's up?
2: Nick Collins!
0: Hey!
2: Hi, Nick!
0: What's up, Nick?
2: Nick, we miss you.
0: Everyone's favorite, Nick Collins.
2: Give him a round of applause. Everybody from the back to the front to the people behind us.
0: Everybody!
2: From the windows to the walls.
0: Everybody!
2: Nick Collins, you're graduating soon, Gert. What is good in this hood, bro? Nick, you're a goat, bro. We love
0: the
2: you, Nick.
0: Goat.
2: But
0: I found something else. I'll have to pull up a separate thing here. But hold on, I found another.
2: Nick, that's so sad. Nick, are you leaving Kansas? Are you going back home? Nick and I met in graphic design class, and I will always remember this because he is from Boise, Idaho, and I used to call it like Boise or something, and he was very upset with me, very, very upset with me when I had called it Boise.
0: Boise, yeah.
2: And he's like, no, it's Boise.
0: It's same people.
2: I was
0: same,
2: like, I'm sorry, Nick.
0: It's the same way with people from Iowa when you say Des Moines wrong.
2: The what?
0: Des Moines. Their capital, one of the major cities. Des Moines is spelled D-E-S-M-O-I-N-E-S. So people say Des Moines or Des Moines. It's Des Moines. People from Iowa get so mad when you say Des Moines
2: That's
0: wrong.
2: Really interesting.
0: Yeah, it's basically the same thing with the Boise thing as well.
2: Yeah, but one of my favorite bands called... What is...
3: Yahoo!
0: Sweet. It's fine.
2: Speaking of... Well, sorry, Nick. We're moving on. But we love you, Nick, and we're so proud of you. And we miss you, dude. You'll
0: Shout
2: have to
0: out,
2: come
0: Nick.
2: Visit us. But speaking of Luigi, have you seen the Super Mario Galaxy? There are some peak
0: yes.
2: films that have been coming out recently, bro.
0: It's been a good solid month for films. I will say, as much of a basic just nostalgia rush that the movie was meant to be, I loved it.
2: So good. Fox McCloud.
0: Fox was good. What I did, I never expected the Game & Watch reference was fantastic. I love Game & Watch. That and something you didn't, something that I caught on a second mm-hmm. watch was during Yoshi's walking sequence.
2: Yoshi!
0: When he's in New York, mm-hmm. You see Little Mac and Doc Lewis drive behind him on the bike.
2: Oh my gosh.
0: Yeah, you see Little Mac from Mike Tyson's Punch-Out, which is one of the best Nintendo games of all time. Nick, I bet you can probably agree with me on that one. Punch-Out is fantastic. Anyway, seeing all this just makes me want a Super Smash Brothers movie so bad. They said no. It's gonna happen at some point. They're gonna do it.
2: I need a Mario Kart movie, bro.
0: They did the Mario Kart stuff last movie.
2: Okay, but like an actual full blown Mario Kart.
0: What are they gonna
2: have?
0: What are they gonna make the story about?
2: I don't know. Figure it out.
0: There's no story. There's no story to Mario Kart, dog.
2: You know what? I don't want to hear it. You know what does have a great story?
0: What?
2: Project Hail Mary.
0: Project Mary, that is a good movie.
2: Oh my god. Amaze, amaze, amaze, and that's a statement.
0: I was very skeptical of Project Hail Mary at first because I thought it was another cash grab with Ryan Gosling. Love the guy, but I thought it was going to be like another just BS like space movie just where they do nothing for 4 hours, like for 2 hours, but
2: it's beautiful.
0: It's such a good movie.
2: Amaze, amaze.
0: So good.
2: Amaze.
0: Speaking of stuff that I didn't expect to be like super, I mean, I expected to be super big, but stuff that's been really cool recently. For those Nintendo fans out there, because we were talking about Mario earlier, Tamagotchi Life, Living the Dream, the new Tamagotchi Life game came out.
2: I wanted so bad for my Nintendo Switch. Why is it so expensive?
0: Because yeah, Nintendo games are always going to be expensive, and then prices are never going to drop. But I've seen a lot of like Tamagotchi stuff, and my goodness, I knew the Tamagotchi Life games were so much fun, but goodness, this one in particular is fantastic. You're given full creative liberty to do anything you want in a Nintendo game.
2: I want it.
0: But the only thing I'm like worried about is like, you know how people can be with games they have no filter in.
2: Yeah, but that's okay. Cause sometimes
0: nice background, by the way.
2: Oh, thank you. My best friend. Okay, so one of the backgrounds, it was Moxie and Millie from I could say it technically. Hell of a boss.
4: Yeah.
2: And my best friend actually drew that picture.
4: Really?
2: Yeah, she's nice. Smart. She's really cool.
4: Heck yeah.
2: Another thing that is so peak, unbelievably peak, Invincible. Okay. Hot take, the last episode. Do you watch Invincible?
0: I do, yes. I've seen the discourse.
2: Did you finish all of it?
0: Yes, I did.
2: Are you a strawberry? A steak?
0: I'm a steak. A steak?
2: A steak?
0: I will say, like, I didn't think the last episode was as bad as people say it is.
2: I was getting really annoyed with the whole 20 minutes of Mark hallucinating and then didn't realize that, spoiler, when Thrag had pulled up and was like, yo, bro, you gotta pick between, like, you know, me enslaving everybody and sliming everybody out or us living with y'all. I didn't realize it was legit until, like, afterwards. I was like, oh, this is for real. Oh.
0: Yeah.
2: Yeah, so that was interesting. But it was a pretty good season. The last thing.
0: Solid season.
2: I want to talk about. The Michael Jackson movie.
0: Mm-hmm.
2: Holy peak.
0: It was good. I think they should do another movie to actually cover everything that people want, people need to see, what needs to be covered.
2: Where was Captain EO?
0: Everything past. One of the things I don't like is that I don't like that they didn't include him being in The Wiz, because that's a big part of him, his career. That's the reason we got, like, a lot of the albums was because of his time on The Wiz. And, like, I don't understand why they didn't do The Wiz stuff. And, like, I will say, I'm hoping make a second biopic and they actually go into depth and, like, go into detail of what, I mean, obviously you can't really go into super duper detail, but, like, all the controversy that happened later on in his life, all the stuff later in his life. I think if they can get as much detail as they can, they're legally allowed to, I think that'll be good. Because, like, I know with biopics, a lot of times, like, they avoid controversy just to play it safe. But I think in this case with Michael, you kind of need to delve into that.
2: Yeah, because it didn't make up a big part of him in his life.
0: Like, I think going through his later discography, one thing, like, whenever they do that second biopic, I think if they have a scene of him doing the They Don't Care About Us music video in Brazil, that song is fantastic. That song is amazing. But
2: this is real if you know ball or not. The Michael Jackson Experience.
0: That's not ball knowledge. That's common knowledge.
2: No, it's not, because supposedly it's not common knowledge.
0: That is common knowledge.
2: I brought up the Michael Jackson. I was like, oh my God, have you ever played the Michael Jackson? And then I was doing the, no, man, you know, no, it's
0: beat it. No one wants to beat it.
2: Yeah, anyways. Yes. Turns out a lot of people didn't actually play that game or didn't know that game exists, and it really upsetted me.
0: That sucks, but, like, a lot of people our age do know the Michael Jackson Experience. I never got to play it personally, but I know the Michael Jackson Experience.
2: Bro, it's okay. So somebody actually put all of it on YouTube. So
0: yes, I did. I did see that.
2: My family and I will be reenacting it because I had a Wii growing up. For sure.
0: Dude, I had a Wii growing up too, but I never really.
2: But the issue was my Wii is so old now, and a lot of the games got scratched up, including, unfortunately, that one.
0: That sucks. That's a shame.
2: Got scratched up. But with that being said, we're going to dive in to, we got four more songs for y'all. This song, we can't play the full thing because it's 5 minutes and 21 seconds. It's peak, though. And if you guys really like this song, please go listen to more. It's ball knowledge, in my opinion.
0: You say a lot of things are ball knowledge, but a lot of things are common knowledge. But I think this is genuine ball knowledge, I will say. I'll give you this one.
2: Absolute cinema. Anyways, with that being said, this is Anna Sun by Walk the Moon.

0: I really wish we could play that song. Why does that? Why are always all the peak songs so freaking long?
1: Because all the good songs are at least past 3 minutes. A lot of modern music doesn't go past 2.5 to 3 minutes, which kind of makes me mad sometimes. But
2: yeah,
0: there are actually. Hold on, let me. You talk. I'm gonna look.
1: But yeah, that's well, that's what kind of my grew up with, like a lot of like modern music, like especially because you think like rap music, like Biggie and Tupac would go on for like 5-6 minutes at a time. Yeah, 5-6 minutes at a time at times. And then you have like modern music, like again, I love Rod Wave, but a lot of his music's like 2:50, exactly like 2:50, 2:48, 2:45, like stuff like that. Like they're good. They're good vibes, but just like I think some songs are a lot of them are too short. But then the ones that they make long are the super tedious and repetitive ones that get either stuck in your head or just get annoying after like a month of playing.
0: And what's interesting is that I think it's done strategically now because of actually radio broadcasting and whatnot, and also just media as a whole. This is my comm arts double major, whatever, coming into play.
1: This is too. We are two comm arts.
0: We have examined media so much that
1: you can see the
0: things
1: regression.
0: Are so much shorter now because of the fact of the matter that people's
1: attention spans.
0: Yes, and their mental capacity has regressed so much that our brains, a lot of people's brains, are no longer wired to accept long-formed content and long-form uses of media. So that songs, for example.
1: Sucks.
0: So that is why there are songs that are so short and so repetitive, because people's brains are no longer as cognitive as they were before. So they require these shorter songs with the same repetitive things in order for their brains to process them more and bring in more.
1: And another thing that like to put on top of that is the rise of like obviously with how TikTok and short form content has taken over the freaking world, only small sections of songs go viral and people hear the whole song, they're like, this isn't the right song, but like listen to music for once in your life, please, and like actually like it makes me so mad. And like it's awful, cause like I was always one that like, cause when I was a kid I with pseudo ADHD I couldn't pay attention a lot as a kid.
0: Yeah, it's valid.
1: I'm a big proponent of YouTube video essays. I love a good YouTube video essay or like long live streams and stuff like that. So I can sit and chill for like 4+ hours at a time just chilling out. But like with some movies I can't do that.
0: Yeah.
1: Like specifically with Zack Snyder Justice League, that movie sucks, by the way. All the Zack Snyder DC movies are awful. I loved Man of Steel, everything else complete crap. But dude, another thing to, I'm going to hop on a soapbox for a second. The new Superman movie, because it wasn't Zack Snyder's, was stupid. Don't you dare say you didn't like this movie.
0: I haven't seen it.
1: You haven't seen it? That's fair.
0: Okay. I thought I was about to get booed.
1: You scared me for a second. You give the issue. I'm like, don't tell me you don't like the movie.
0: If that was the case, I would have said it before so I could rage bait you, because you seem to like to rage bait me a lot. So.
1: I don't do it intentionally. It just happens.
0: Am I a rage baitable person, chat? Let me know. Yes. But
1: anyways, yes. Anyway, I'm getting sidetracked here. I'll hop on my soapbox after the song. But anyway, this is another
0: peak.
1: Another song that is fantastic. I love me some Bowling for Soup. This is the year of our Lord, 1985.

0: 85. So we're kind of sort of wrapping up our time here, which is so sad. But we have two more songs for you guys.
1: Do you just want to run through these two back to back?
0: Yeah, I think that's what we're going to have to do.
1: That's what we
2: have
1: to do, yeah.
2: Cue the sad.
1: Sad music.
2: This is
1: sad drum on over there.
0: Guys, I hate this part. I actually really hate this part. But yeah. Thank you guys for another, even though it's been a roller coaster of a semester, a really fun semester, you know? We've had so much fun. I know I've had so much fun with the show. It has been such a freaking pleasure just to be able to push my beliefs and push my music taste on all of you because of the fact of the matter. I am well aware. I have peak music taste. You're not going to change my mind. Maybe that's me egotistically, but I know ball, and I like putting ball on other people.
1: Anyway, for the most part. It's been a great year of this show. Like, the first year of this show has been fantastic. Like, I was skeptical, like, okay, what am I going to do for a radio show? And then Autumn and I came.
0: I texted you and said, want to do it together?
1: I said, you know what? Why not? Shot in the Dark, we'll do it. And then when I think it was after we came up with the name, I knew the show would work.
0: Yeah.
1: I knew the show worked the second we came up with the name. And it's just getting the ball rolling on this has been so fun. Also, quick random special announcement: we might turn this into a podcast at some point in time.
0: Yay!
2: We are.
1: I have the idea, but we'll run it through pre-production.
0: I didn't know this, but hooray!
1: We'll run it through our producers. We'll run it through everything.
0: We gotta ask the kids in the corner that are. Wait, that sounds real.
1: Don't
0: cut that out.
1: And just pause. Anyway, and by producers,
0: that's tech. Yeah.
1: And by producers, I mean us too. We're gonna run it we're gonna run the idea.
0: And Damon.
1: That's true. And the people that run the podcast studio, so like Thresher Media, all those people. But it's doing that, like, because I mean, we can do either one for personal use or one for school use. I think one with personal use, we'd have more freedom.
0: But we could use it towards portfolio, which, if you guys don't already, follow our Instagram, because we use it for our portfolios. Please and thank you.
1: Yes, we're using it for both of our, but we are using this for portfolio. Or it's more so yours, because you're more social media based. But
0: yeah,
1: like,
0: but
1: I've been trying to archive some of this stuff to like kinda.
0: Exactly, because it keeps time of when we did it, and like how long and all that jazz. So.
1: But
0: it is ball.
1: True. Anyway, folks, this has been a great year. It's been amazing to basically kind of like get outreach, basically build an audience from scratch.
0: Yeah.
1: Just based on two nerds at a small college in the middle of nowhere, Kansas, just playing some music and just yapping about nothing for about an hour every Tuesday. It makes me look forward to Tuesdays. I hate Mondays. I'm like Garfield. I hate Mondays.
0: I also hate Mondays. I'm so glad we all hate Mondays.
1: But man,
0: I don't have any lasagna though.
1: But man, I love me some Tuesdays, and this show is why. And it, oh man, it's been amazing. I want to thank the people. Want to thank Damon for giving us this opportunity.
0: Shout out Damon if you're listening, bro. You're the GOAT.
1: I want to give thanks to Autumn as well.
0: Oh,
1: Stop.
0: If only you could see what I was doing. You know that, have you guys seen where people are like push them away and then they bring back their hand like, yeah, keep going. Yeah, that was.
1: Like, again, being willing to put up with me basically for this entire semester is kind of, it's been fun. Even though it's, this semester specifically has been very tumultuous. We've been very off and on with either of us being out of the booth.
0: Yeah.
1: More so you being out of the booth, it's just been me.
0: Sorry, chat.
1: I'm on my own.
0: Blame my kidneys. And softball.
1: Kidneys and just but again, you prioritized your health and everyone appreciated you doing that. So
0: I feel like I kind of didn't have a choice. I was just,
1: oh, for sure you didn't. You did not.
0: I was dying.
1: You were bedridden for sure.
0: Yeah, it was bad.
1: Anyway, let's get out of the screw the waterworks. Get out of the sad.
0: Thanks, Mom. Thanks, Dad. Y'all the goats. Shout out my family back home.
1: Shout out to Nick.
0: Shout out Nick Collins, freaking G. Shout you out. Shout out all my homies back home. The big 626. Shout out. I think it's.
1: Shout out the homies here.
0: I don't know the error code here.
1: It's
0: 315. 316. Mr. 305.
1: Anyway. I almost said
0: 316. But yeah, it has been so much fun.
1: Yeah, 316.
0: It's awesome. Kind of just getting the chance to nerd out, geek out, play my music and whatnot. And then even like Tyrell, you've been very patient with me this semester, so I really do appreciate it.
1: I completely understand.
0: Checking on me and whatnot, which it means a lot, you know, especially when just out of nowhere towards the end of school, my body just kind of started to fail.
1: Just kind of shut out on you.
0: It was awful. And especially when it comes down to just having my host parents, Ron and Patrice, I don't know if you guys are listening, but I know they do. And you guys are honestly saints from God. You guys have definitely helped me so much more. I'm not a sappy person, but I am. But like, I hope all of you guys understand what I'm trying to say. I'm just incredibly grateful for everybody, and especially this show, Tyrell, because it's been fun.
1: Yeah.
0: But with that being said, this is my last song. This song, it's Fight for Your Rights by Beastie Boys. So enjoy, because I know what's good, and you know what's good.

0: good, nice little closer there, Fight for Your Rights. But we got one more song for you folks, and this is one, again, like I said, I got into rock music a lot because as a kid, watching a lot of wrestling, specifically Friday Night SmackDown during 2011, got me into Green Day. This song always got me excited for a Friday night after school. Don't have to wake up early on a Saturday. So you can chill out like 7, 8 o'clock Central, watch some wrestling. It was great. Stop that. Anyway, this is a song from one of my favorite, like, newer-ish, not newer, this is like from like late 2000s, early 2010s. This is one of my favorite songs from Green Day. You're a sucker for some Green Day as well.
1: Oh, you're. My favorite song from Green Day is Coming Clean. If you know, you know.
0: Coming Clean is yes. But this is one of my favorite songs from Green Day. This is Know Your Enemy.

0: Fantastic song. But, ladies and gentlemen, it's sadly is time for us to...
1: It's time to say goodbye.
0: You know, they say parting is such sweet sorrow, but ladies and gents, again, I want to extend an olive branch to say thank, from the bottom of both of our hearts, thank you so much for giving us an opportunity to basically build a community, build a portfolio in a way that can help us in college, and not only just building a portfolio, but doing it in a fun way, like where it's just two friends sitting in a hot booth. And
1: we get paid, not paid, but like we get class credit.
0: I wish we got paid for this. That'd be awesome.
1: If any radio station, actually K-Rock, give me a J-O-B, bro.
0: K-Rock, KMWU. Also, shout out to FM 95.5 KNDY back home. I interned there and I called some basketball games there for a senior project. And like I called basketball games on the air. That kind of got my intro into radio. Shout out to Max and Bruce over at KNDY. Love those guys.
1: That's so tough.
0: But yeah, again, thank you guys so much for this experience.
1: We'll be back next semester.
0: We'll be back next semester. Hopefully at the same time.
1: Yes,
0: I did tell you I was able to sneak in. One credit class to be like 18 and a quarter credit hours for that entire semester.
1: So we are officially back next semester. We should be back until what? You're graduating early, correct?
0: I graduate a semester early, but I will be willing to, on a whim,
1: finishing the show.
0: We're finishing the show. My mama did not raise no quitter.
1: I can't say what the actual saying is, but...
0: Mama raised no quitter. But as of now, my plan is to graduate a semester early, so I'll graduate fall of 27 instead of spring of 28. But I'll be back. Obviously, I'll be back for the ceremony, and I'll be back every Tuesday at 11 o'clock in the morning.
1: Oh, you're...
0: For everyone's favorite show, your favorite duo's favorite duo. This has been the Cali, Kansas Power Hour here on KBCU FM 88.1 North Newton, broadcasting from the campus of Bethel College here in North Newton, Kansas. Goodbye, everybody.
1: So long, and good night.

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0: Marcus Banner. Jimmy Hassett. Russell Ferrante. Pat Mincer, we're the Yellow Jackets.
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sale. 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I got a man says long and tall, we're sleeping in the kitchen with the feet in the hall. Hot tamales in the red hot, yes, I got them for sale, yes, sir, yes, I got them for sale. 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

who wouldn't give up her seat on the bus, a TV host who wanted to be your neighbor, or an inventor whose 10,000 failures didn't stop him. 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

0: From Toronto and Chicago, this is Democracy Now! President Trump's warned Iran will be blown off the face of the earth if U.S. warships are targeted in the Strait of Hormuz. In the latest attempt to address the energy crisis, the U.S. has launched Project Freedom, a military effort to, quote unquote, guide commercial ships out of the Gulf despite the Iranian blockade. Will the strategy work, and can the fragile ceasefire hold? We'll speak with Rutgers professor Toby Jones. Then to the Federal Communications Commission targeting of Disney, the parent company of ABC, after President Trump and the First Lady called for ABC to fire late-night comedian Jimmy Kimmel again. We'll talk to the lone Democratic FCC commissioner, Ana Gomez.
1: I think it's very important that all of us speak up, speak out, and push back when we see that our government is interfering in our free speech, our freedom of assembly, and our free press. And that includes the corporate parents. As I mentioned before, capitulation breeds capitulation, but courage breeds courage.
0: We'll also speak about the proposed mega merger between Paramount and Time Warner Discovery. If approved, CBS, CNN, and HBO would all be owned by the one company. And we look at a growing funding crisis impacting an often overlooked corner of public media, public access television.
2: It's happening everywhere. Cord cutting. Outdated law. FCC threats. Federal grant cancellations. Doors are being closed. And over 1,500 local media stations across the nation are being punished.
0: All that and more coming up. Welcome to Democracy Now!, democracynow.org, The War and Peace Report. I'm Amy Goodman. President Trump's warned Iran will be blown off the face of the earth if U.S. warships are targeted in the Strait of Hormuz. Trump's renewed threat to destroy Iran came as the Pentagon rebranded its war from Operation Epic Fury to Project Freedom, turning its focus to reopening the Strait of Hormuz to commercial traffic. On Monday, Iranian state media said the U.S. had fired on small cargo boats carrying goods and passengers, killing five civilians. U.S. Central Command confirmed it had attacked several boats, but insisted they were threatening commercial vessels. Separately, the United Arab Emirates said it had come under attack from drones and missiles that caused a fire at an oil facility at the port of Fujairah. The port is outside the Strait of Hormuz and is one of few export routes that doesn't require transiting through the strait. Three Indian nationals were injured in the attack. Iran claimed it was not responsible. Meanwhile, in Washington, D.C., a man who scaled the Frederick Douglass Bridge to protest the war in Iran remained on the bridge overnight and into a fifth consecutive day. Guido Reichstadter, a veteran and father of two from Florida, said in a statement, quote, "I'm calling on the people of the United States to bring an immediate end to the Trump regime's illegal war in Iran and the removal of the regime's power through mass, nonviolent, direct action and non-cooperation," unquote. Iran executed three men on Sunday in connection with anti-government protests earlier this year. Mehdi Rezuli, Mohammad Reza Miri, and Ibrahim Dolatabadi were all hanged in Mashhad. According to Iran Human Rights Monitor, Iran carried out 656 executions in the first 3 months this year. Since March, during the U.S.-Israeli war in Iran, there have been 24 political executions. Meanwhile, Nobel Peace Laureate Narges Mohammadi has been hospitalized in critical condition after collapsing in Zanjan prison. She suffered a heart attack in March and has since experienced chest pain, severe headaches, and double vision. But authorities continue to deny her transfer to specialist care in Tehran. Mohammadi has been arrested 13 times and sentenced to a cumulative 31 years in prison. She received the Nobel Peace Prize in 2023 for her advocacy against torture and the death penalty in Iran. In Gaza, Israeli strikes killed at least three Palestinians in separate attacks Monday. Earlier today, an Israeli drone attack killed a Palestinian in Gaza City, leaving several others badly injured. On Sunday, an Israeli military broadcaster reported its forces had expanded control of the Gaza Strip to nearly 60% of the territory and were prepared to resume a full-scale assault if ordered. In the occupied West Bank, Israeli forces shot and killed a 26-year-old Palestinian man Monday as they raided a busy commercial area of Nablus. Naif Samarablus died after he was shot in the head. He'd reportedly just dropped his wife at a nearby hospital to give birth to their first child. At least four others, including two children, were struck and wounded by live ammunition. The U.S. military says it launched another strike on a vessel in the Caribbean, killing two people Monday. The Trump administration once again claimed the vessel was carrying drugs without providing any evidence. Since September, the Pentagon says it's killed at least 188 people in strikes on boats in the Caribbean and Eastern Pacific. The attacks have been widely condemned as illegal. Ukraine's interior minister says Russian attacks on Monday killed 14 people and wounded at least 60 others across multiple regions of Ukraine, with reports of heavy shelling and damage to residential areas. Russia's latest assault came as President Vladimir Putin said he would declare a unilateral ceasefire in Ukraine for Friday and Saturday as Russia marks Victory Day, commemorating the 81st anniversary of the defeat of Nazi Germany in World War II. Meanwhile, Russia faces a growing environmental disaster along its Black Sea coast after Ukraine struck the oil refining port of Tuapse for the fourth time in less than 3 weeks. The attacks created large oil spills, huge clouds of acrid smoke, and toxic black rain that fell on residents and contaminated more than 30 miles of coastline. In New Orleans, a federal appeals court blocked criminal court clerk Calvin Duncan from taking office Monday, which was scheduled to be his first day on the job. Duncan won election to the post in November, just 5 years after his release from prison after serving 28 years for a murder he did not commit. He was exonerated in 2021 and earned his law degree a year later at age 60. His position was eliminated last Friday when the Republican governor, Jeff Landry, signed legislation abolishing it. Governor Landry also canceled upcoming primary elections following Thursday's Supreme Court ruling, which struck down the last remaining major provision of the Voting Rights Act. On Monday, protesters marched through the streets of New Orleans demanding an end to racist gerrymandering of Louisiana's congressional maps and the reinstatement of Calvin Duncan to his elected position.
3: You know, Calvin Duncan won a race with 68% of the vote. You know, so that's the citizens of New Orleans. I think that should be honored and respected. And the fact that it's not, I think anybody who have a sense of right and wrong should stand up against that, because that's a direct strike against democracy. And if we don't stand against this, then, you know, America is just dissolving, far as I'm concerned.
0: Alabama's state legislature adjourned a special session Monday after demonstrators entered the state house in Montgomery to protest Republican plans to adopt a gerrymandered map that dilutes the power of black voters. Currently, an injunction bars Alabama from redrawing its congressional maps before 2030. But following the Supreme Court's ruling last week gutting the Voting Rights Act, Republican Attorney General Steve Marshall filed an emergency motion asking a court to lift the prohibition. This is Dee Reed, an organizer with Black Lives Matter.
4: It is a strategic attempt to erase the Voting Rights Act, which we know is our strongest protection against disenfranchisement. Protections that were not given. Protections that were fought for right here in Alabama. By the people from Selma. By the people from Greenville. By the people from Birmingham.
0: A new investigation by the Washington Post looks at the increasing use of force by guards against immigrants detained in ICE jails nationwide. The Post found nearly 800 cases in which ICE guards used physical violence or deployed chemical agents on jailed immigrants during Trump's first year back in office, a 37% increase compared to the previous year. The skyrocketing use of force comes as the Trump administration packs ICE jails beyond their capacity as part of his mass deportation campaign. Meanwhile, the Department of Homeland Security has shuttered its internal watchdog offices that track the abuse of immigrants in custody. The U.S. Supreme Court Monday stepped in to block a lower court ruling that would have cut off access to the abortion pill mifepristone for millions of people nationwide. The order was signed by Justice Samuel Alito, who put a one-week hold on major changes to how the pill can be prescribed, temporarily restoring nationwide telehealth and mail access through May 11th. The temporary pause gives the Supreme Court time to consider next steps in the case as it weighs emergency requests filed by the manufacturers of mifepristone. In India, Prime Minister Narendra Modi's Hindu Nationalist Party, BJP, is tightening its political grip after winning a key legislative election in one of India's most populous states, West Bengal. The victory brought an end to 15 years of rule by Mamata Banerjee, who is one of Modi's most outspoken opponents. In the run-up to the election, an estimated 9 million people were stripped of their right to vote, removed from the voter registration in a move that disproportionately targeted Muslims in West Bengal. The 2026 Pulitzer Prize winners were announced on Monday. Palestinian photographer Sahar Al-Ghora and New York Times contributor won the prize for breaking news photography for his work documenting Israel's war and siege on Gaza. M. Gessen of the New York Times won the Pulitzer Prize for opinion writing. Meanwhile, a special citation was awarded to Miami Herald investigative journalist Julie Brown for her groundbreaking reporting in 2017 and 18 that exposed Jeffrey Epstein's sex trafficking network. In Wisconsin, animal rights advocates reached a deal with Ridgeland Farms to secure the release of 1,500 beagles bred for medical experimentation. Their victory came after hundreds of activists attempted to enter a property owned by Ridgeland Farms, where beagles are held in brutal conditions, subjected to surgeries without anesthesia and other abuses. The protest earlier this month led to the arrest of at least 25 people, with police injuring scores of activists at the action. And in New York, this year's Met Gala at the Metropolitan Museum of Art faced protests on Monday. The event was sponsored by Amazon's billionaire founder Jeff Bezos and his wife Lauren Sanchez Bezos, ahead of the gala. The activism group Everyone Hates Elon projected video interviews with Amazon workers onto the Bezos' Manhattan penthouse alongside slogans including, "If you can buy the Met Gala, you can pay more taxes," and "No red carpet for Trump's billionaires." On Friday, the group placed hundreds of bottles of fake urine inside the Metropolitan Museum of Art, referring to complaints by Amazon workers of having to skip bathroom breaks and urine in bottles. The group also plastered ads across the city reading, quote, "The Bezos Met Gala, brought to you by the company that powers ICE," a reference to Amazon's cloud computing contract with ICE. Amazon's labor union founder, Chris Smalls, was arrested outside the Met Gala after allegedly jumping a barricade. Meanwhile, labor unions staged a ball without billionaires in Manhattan's meatpacking district as an alternative fashion show to the Met Gala. Amazon, Whole Foods, Washington Post, Starbucks, and Uber workers walked the runway in looks by immigrant designers. This is SEIU President April Verrett.
5: They can try to take our rights. They can try to redraw the lines. They can try to control the systems, but they will never, ever be able to replicate the brilliance, the creativity, the resilience of the people they are trying to hold down. So this ball without billionaires is not just about fashion. It is about power. It's about telling the truth that people who sew and care and drive and cook and clean and secure and those that create are the ones who make everything possible. labor is art.
0: And those are some of the headlines. This is Democracy Now!, democracynow.org, the War and Peace Report. I'm Amy Goodman in Toronto, speaking at Radio Days North America. Juan Gonzalez is in Chicago. Hi, Juan.
6: Hi, Amy, and welcome to all of our listeners and viewers across the country and around the world.
0: President Trump's warned that Iran will be blown off the face of the earth if U.S. warships are targeted in the Strait of Hormuz. Trump's renewed threat to destroy Iran came as the Pentagon rebranded its war from Operation Epic Fury to Project Freedom, turning its focus to reopening the Strait of Hormuz to commercial traffic amidst the widening energy crisis. On Monday, Iranian state media said the U.S. had fired on small cargo boats carrying goods and passengers, killing five civilians. U.S. Central Command confirmed it attacked several boats, but insisted they were threatening commercial vessels. Separately, the United Arab Emirates said it had come under attack from drones and missiles that caused a fire at an oil facility at the port of Fujairah. The port is outside the Strait of Hormuz and is one of few export routes that doesn't require transiting through the strait. Three Indian nationals were injured in the attack. Iran claimed it was not responsible. The Iranian foreign minister in a social media post warned the U.S. against being dragged back into a quagmire and dismissed Project Freedom as, quote, Project Deadlock. To discuss all this and more, we're joined by Toby Jones, associate professor of Middle East history at Rutgers University, writes frequently on oil, war in the Middle East, and is author of Desert Kingdom, How Oil and Water Forged Modern Saudi Arabia. Also wrote Running Dry, Essays on Energy, Water, and Environmental Crisis. We welcome you, Professor Jones, to Democracy Now! If you can talk about, well, what some are calling this project stalemate, with President Trump once again threatening to blow up Iran, and overall your assessment of what's happening right now.
7: Well, we're seeing two things. Well, first of all, thank you for having me back on. We're seeing two things in the region. One is an intensification or an escalation of the saber rattling that's become characteristic of Trump's disposition and sort of approach to tensions in the Gulf, a crisis that he created along with Israel in evading and launching an attack on Iran in February. He can't control the narrative, and so he escalates. He also can't control what's happening on the waters of the Gulf. It's become clear the limits of American naval power. Its military capacity to dictate terms in the Gulf are significantly constrained. Iran, with through sort of asymmetric tactics, a minimalist approach to the sort of its own response to threats in the region, has basically handcuffed the United States' ability to dictate terms. What now sort of circulates over the Gulf is an environment of uncertainty and fear. Nobody trusts that the United States can stop Iran from carrying out attacks if they wish to on commercial shipping. Nobody trusts that Iran won't, in fact, carry out attacks on cargo or other merchant shipping. And so the region is in the grip of paralysis, limited American imperial power, an aggressive or at least a marginally capable Iranian military force has revealed both the limits of American capacity and has frozen the region in crisis. I will say one other thing, though, before we sort of carry on the conversation. We should be wary about any claims about what's happening in the Gulf and what's not happening in the Gulf, particularly at the Strait. We know that ships aren't moving at a much diminished capacity. Neither oil or other merchant shipping seems to be moving according to our normal registers of observation, the normal tools that we use to look. But there is some transit happening. The thing that's important to keep in mind as we go forward and trying to make sense of all of this is how little we actually know. There is an information blackout. Data is largely unavailable. This is true within the states in the region, and it's largely true on the waters of the Gulf itself. There's still so much that we don't know about what's actually happening that to a large extent, we're beholden to the extreme rhetoric coming from all sides.
6: And Professor Jones, I wanted to ask you, in less than 10 days, on May 14th, Trump will be traveling to China for a summit with President Xi Jinping. Trump already postponed this trip once because of the war. How do you think his failure to negotiate an end to the conflict will affect those talks in Beijing?
7: Well, it's hard to know what Trump's sort of calculation of all of this is or where he sees China fitting in. I think that that's largely believed that both China and Russia, you know, ostensibly two rivals to American global hegemony, are supporting Iran either through financial means or through oil consumption or through other forms of material and financial support. It's unclear whether Trump will challenge China's role in the region. Once again, you know, what's important to take away here, or part of what's important to take away here, is that through an unprovoked assault on Iran, Trump has accelerated or at least clarified the real limits of American imperial power. He has hastened Americans' hegemonic decline, at least in the Gulf. And as you've asked, Juan, I think this spirals out and how Trump and the Americans see the Gulf as a centerpiece of its global power. Whether China is actively engaged in supporting or propping up Iran, or whether it's quietly engaged, the reality is that China has emerged as a significant rival to the United States in the region. That's not necessarily a new thing, but it's more clear than ever. And whether Trump is in a capacity to either address that or do anything about it is not only unclear, it seems unlikely to me. Trump has put the United States, I'm not one to celebrate American empire, but he's definitely put the United States in a much more vulnerable and weakened position globally as a result of this war.
6: And you mentioned this historic trend of the United States, its alignment with Gulf countries and the Middle East as key to U.S. Strategy of domination around the world. How has this war, regardless of how it ends, affected that?
7: Well, think of the United States as having engaged in a 50-year project to secure its primacy in the Gulf. It succeeded the British Empire in the late 1970s and early 1980s. It engaged in the Iran-Iraq War in the middle of the 1980s, which was the first time that it projected its naval military power in the region in an attempt to escort Kuwaiti and other Arab oil shipping in and out of the Strait of Hormuz. And ever since then, we should understand Desert Storm, the sanctions era of the 1990s, the 2003 invasion of Iraq, is partly a response to American attempts to secure its primacy in the region. And it's done so not only by projecting its power, but also by maintaining relationships with awful authoritarian regimes in the region, the Saudis, the Emiratis, the Kuwaitis, the Bahrainis, and others. What this war has done is it's called into question the efficacy of that system and that arrangement. And it has created the material conditions in the region where Iran, through asymmetric and minimalistic measures, has been able to undermine the primacy, both in real terms and in symbolic ways, of American power. I think, to put it simply, if the United States has been engaged in a 50-year imperial project to protect its interests in the region and its allies in the region, which all circulate around oil, this war has rapidly undone the conditions that made that possible in the first place.
0: If you can talk about the particular Gulf countries and their relationship with the United States right now, and is it shifting? You wrote the book Desert Kingdom, How Oil and Water Forge Modern Saudi Arabia. If you could talk about Saudi Arabia, I mean, you have Jared Kushner, the Trump's son-in-law, and Steve Witkoff, two developers who are the so-called peace envoys. Jared Kushner got, something like $2 billion from the Saudi Sovereign Fund, very close to MBS, the crown prince, Mohammed bin Salman. And then you have the United Arab Emirates that just pulled out of OPEC and says today that it was hit by a drone, though Iran says this was not their drone, and is now suffering from yet another fire.
7: Yeah, these are These are steadfast allies of the United States. What's interesting over the last 2.5 decades is that that also means they're steadfast allies of Israel. So we should understand the Israelis, the Saudis, the Emiratis, and the Americans in particular as being in full alignment on their approach to the regional dynamic. That largely means they're in lockstep and confronting and in narrating a particular framework of thinking about Iran as their principal rival in the region. This is one of the products of the 2003 invasion and the Iraq War. That doesn't mean that there isn't rivalry within the region or that there aren't challenges to how stable this arrangement is. Saudi Arabia, for example, was on the precipice of normalization with Israel prior to Israel's genocide in Gaza, which compelled a recalculation on their part. Saudi Arabia and the United Arab Emirates, while both aligning with Israel and the United States, have their own regional rivalry that's taking shape. As you mentioned, the UAE recently withdrew, or as of this month, has withdrawn from OPEC. That's largely a reflection of an internal power struggle between Saudi Arabia and UAE over control of global energy markets, and also a reflection of the kind of shifting economic capacities in both countries. They're rivals in South Yemen, they're rivals in Sudan, where they compete various competing factions militarily and politically. So we see a regional order that's more or less in alignment, where Iran stands as the principal problem, but we see fissures within that regional order. What that means for American sort of rent seekers like Jared Kushner and those close to the Trump administration is that in some ways that relationship is transactional. How do the Saudis fund or support Kushner and his hedge funds or his real estate projects? How might they benefit economically in the region is a central concern of some players within the Trump and the Saudi regimes. But beyond that, there are also these political, economic, and imperial alignments that act in sort of parallel with those. Sometimes they're in support of one another, and other times they're in tension of one another. But I think that it doesn't, what's not called into question is the depth of the relationship between those places. And I'll say this, one thing that we're not paying close enough attention.
6: No, Professor, I just want to ask you, we only have about a minute or so, but if you could briefly talk, you've written extensively on environmental crisis in the region. How has the war exacerbated the environmental crisis?
7: Well, again, there's a lot of information that we don't know about the region. We've seen some evidence from satellite imagery of oil spills in the Gulf as a result of various attacks at various points earlier in the war. I think one thing we need to do and keep in mind constantly, although we've been talking about Iran in the Gulf today, is that this is very much a multi-front war that includes Lebanon, Gaza, and the West Bank. This is a war on Palestine, Lebanon, and Iran. And here we see that the Israeli tactical approach to its territorial maximalism and American and in support of American empire is a tactics of ruin, to destroy landscapes, to destroy communities, to evoke and commit environmental atrocity in order to make the region uninhabitable or at least precarious for hundreds of thousands, if not millions of people. We saw this with strikes on oil facilities in Tehran in the early stages of the war, on other infrastructure facilities, Trump's constant bombast threatening infrastructural and sort of targeting the conditions that preserve life, both environmentally and otherwise, are a core precept of the American-Israeli war. We will only reckon with this in the months and years that follow, however this concludes.
6: Well, we want to thank you for being with us, Professor Toby Jones, a Middle East history professor at Rutgers University in New Brunswick, and we'll be back after a brief break.

0: Last week, FCC Chair Brendan Carr ordered a review of 8 local ABC TV licenses. They were not scheduled to be up for renewal until 2028. But Carr ordered an early review, which could lead to ABC being stripped of the licenses. Carr made the announcement one day after President Trump and First Lady Melania Trump publicly demanded ABC fire late night host Jimmy Kimmel once again, this time over a joke he made about them. Carr's denied there was a connection, citing a separate FCC investigation into Disney's DEI, that's diversity, equity, and inclusion policies. Carr was questioned by reporters last week.
1: Was there any connection? Did you feel any pressure? Was the timing at all, you know, as a result of White House pressure or what happened on Saturday night?
2: No, this was a decision that we made inside this building based on where we were in the enforcement matter. There was no pressure from the outside. There was no suggestion from the outside. There was no call for agency action from the outside. This was based on our assessment of where we were. And with respect to President Trump, obviously he has every right, First Amendment right, to express his position on this. One of the great things about President Trump is he's very transparent. He has told publicly his position. He has every right to make the decisions that he's made, to make the public calls that he's made. Same with the First Lady. And there's a lot of people out there that agree with them.
1: And just can I ask on will the Jimmy Kimmel, will that all or any speech issues be part of this review? Is it solely restricted to DEI, the license, the early license reviews?
2: Our DEI review is going to continue and it's going to be part of that. We are calling their licenses in for early renewal. I think they have 8 station licenses. Once they make that filing, then anybody can file petitions to deny. We can't control what claims they make in their petitions to deny, and we'll take a look at all of that.
0: Last September, ABC briefly suspended Jimmy Kimmel's show after Brendan Carr threatened to take action over remarks Kimmel made following the assassination of Charlie Kirk.
3: You know, when you look at the conduct that has taken place by Jimmy Kimmel, it appears to be some of the sickest conduct possible. I mean, look, we can do this the easy way or the hard way. These companies can find ways to change conduct, to take action, frankly, on Kimmel, or, you know, there's going to be additional work for the FCC ahead.
0: The FCC currently has just 3 commissioners, the sole Democrat on the FCC. Ana Gomez spoke at a hearing last week and criticized Carr's latest move targeting ABC.
4: Calling an early renewal of a broadcast license is a rare step. It happens only as a last resort and after evidence of clear abuse of the trust surrounding that license or a blatant violation of our rules. It has not happened in decades. And the targeting of a group of stations to punish a parent company has never happened in history. The irony is not lost on anyone. A joke made about an event meant to honor the First Amendment is now being used as a justification to curtail it.
0: That was FCC Commissioner Ana Gomez speaking last week. She joins us now from Washington, D.C. to talk about the ABC probe, the proposed mega merger between Paramount and Time Warner Discovery. If approved, it would mean CNN, CBS, HBO, and more would all be under one roof and more. Commissioner Gomez, thanks so much for being with us. Start off by talking about what's at stake with the FCC chair Carr's threat to pull the licenses from ABC stations over Jimmy Kimmel once again.
5: Yes. Good morning. It's good to be with you today. What the FCC has done is the most offensive assault on the First Amendment so far by this FCC. It is going after, in an unprecedented fashion, a network program by threatening the licenses of the local broadcasters of that network. It's bound to fail if, in fact, Disney pushes back. And I'm glad to see that, in fact, they are. Because if this actually gets reviewed by court, it will be a long-needed rebuke of the abuses of this FCC and this administration of the First Amendment.
6: And Commissioner, that currently stations have 10 years once they're granted a license before it has to be renewed. This was actually extended by

0: many years in previous Republican administrations after citizen groups began to challenge the licenses of many stations around the country in the 60s and the 70s. How unusual is it, this idea of even before the period of the license is up for renewal, that the government steps in?
1: It's extremely unusual. The last time that the agency advanced the period for a renewal of a license was over a half a century ago. And most certainly has never been done where eight local broadcast stations owned by the network are brought up for renewal. And to be clear, the earliest renewal that was due was in 2028. The latest was in 2031. And these are actually 8-year licenses. So this is extremely unprecedented. And it just shows you what a pretext it is for going after Disney, because Disney has so far refused to bend the knee to this administration's demands that it fire a comedian and that it change its content so that this administration isn't upset by whatever coverage it's getting by this network. It's also meant, by the way, as a threat to other broadcasters, basically putting them on notice that if they upset this administration, they too will be dragged before the FCC in an early renewal process.
0: Could you tell us whether you've had conversations with the chair of the FCC, Brendan Carr, about this? To what degree you feel he is basically doing whatever President Trump wants?
1: Well, this administration is using any point of leverage that it has to go after its critics, whether it's the FCC, whether it's the FTC, whether it's the Department of Justice, whether it's the Department of Defense. It is trying everything it can to ensure that it gets coverage that it likes. And I have been very vocal in my criticism of this, and frankly, in alerting everyone, the public, the corporations, the broadcasters, reporters, that this is a serious issue for our democracy.
2: I think it's important to note that Trump's FCC pick, Brendan Carr, the chair of the FCC, wrote Project 2025's chapter on the FCC. And I want to go from what we're talking about with ABC and Kimmel and ABC being threatened with losing stations, losing their licenses, to mega mergers. More than 100 of Hollywood's most prominent writers, directors, and actors, and thousands of people overall related to Hollywood, producers, directors, actors, signed an open letter voicing their opposition to the proposed merger of Paramount, that was Paramount Skydance, and Warner Brothers Discovery. The letter reads in part, quote, "The integrity, independence, and diversity of our industry would be grievously compromised. Competition is essential for a healthy economy and a healthy democracy. So is thoughtful regulation and enforcement," unquote. Paramount Skydance announced its intended $111 billion acquisition of Warner Brothers Discovery early this year after Netflix dropped its bid after meeting at the White House. Paramount's offer still requires regulatory approval in the U.S. and Europe. If completed, it would create the largest media conglomerate in U.S. history, spanning news, sports, movies, video games, theme parks, and more, all controlled by Paramount Chair David Ellison, a vocal supporter of President Trump, as is his father, the billionaire Larry Ellison. So if Paramount Warner Brothers Discovery were approved, it would put CBS, owned by Paramount, together with HBO, CNN, and other what they call media properties. Can you talk about the significance of this, the mass opposition to this, Commissioner Gomez?
1: Sure. One thing that's important to note is that the FCC actually does not have a part in approving the actual merger itself, but it does have a role in approving the, or not approving, in reviewing the foreign ownership that is implicated by this transaction. And I'll get to that in a minute. traditionally, what the FCC worries about when it comes to media and its regulations are three things: competition, localism, in other words, serving your local communities, and viewpoint diversity. And those principles are very important because we want to make sure that every viewer, every listener has the ability to see themselves in whatever choice they make in their broadcasts. What the harm that we have when we have these mega consolidations, say of local broadcasters, like we just saw with the Nexstar TechNet transaction, which by the way is under court review right now, is that you lose that viewpoint diversity because all of a sudden every station that you're looking at has the same content because it's owned by the same corporate parent. And that is, in fact, harmful for localism, for civic engagement, even for getting information about high school sports. And, you know, we lose that benefit. We also don't want to reach a point where we just become a nation that gets content dictated to it by this administration. When Paramount was bought by Skydance, in fact, the commission did approve that. And one of the things that this commission imposed on that transaction was a requirement that they have a truth arbiter or an ombudsperson that would field complaints about bias in the content of the network. That is dangerous because we don't want to have a viewing public that is only seeing what this administration wants them to see. Now, with regard to the foreign ownership of the Paramount Warner Brothers transaction, I'm concerned that this FCC ensured that it actually carefully reviews what is being asked for here. Paramount has asked for the commission to approve up to 100% indirect foreign ownership in this transaction. Now, the foreign ownership we're talking about here is sovereign wealth funds by foreign countries and 10% by a Chinese company that is essentially controlled by China. I think there is a real issue here that we need to be concerned about if what this results in is a chilling effect in what content that viewers see because of any fear of upsetting these foreign governments in whatever content is being shown. And we've seen that already happen in, for example, the nixing of documentaries about reporters that have been murdered, you know, the Khashoggi murder. So this is a serious issue for the FCC, and we need to really seriously consider it.
0: And Commissioner Gomez, I'd like you to briefly comment on another major merger between Nexstar Media Group and Tegna, two of the largest local broadcast station owners in the U.S. The Trump administration approved the merger after your FCC waived rules limiting any company from owning stations that together reach more than 39% of U.S. households. Could you talk about that merger and the fact that Nexstar Media Group, its owners are known as very conservative folks who have aligned themselves with the Trump administration in the past?
1: Yes. So much like the foreign ownership, by the way, there's a statutory cap in how much a single owner can own in terms of local broadcasters. That ownership cap is 39% of viewing households in this country. The Nexstar Tegna merger will lead to a transaction that will reach 80% of viewing households of this country. And this goes back to my point about viewpoint diversity. What we have seen in the past, we've seen mergers in the past of local broadcasters, and what that leads to is a reduction of the journalism and of the local content, because what these transactions are seeking are synergies. Synergies are just another word for layoffs. And so what will happen is you will get the same content shown at all of these broadcasters in these individual markets, and you will no longer have a diversity of viewpoints being shown. And as you know, this Nexstar has been very sympathetic to this administration, probably for lots of reasons, not the least of which is that they want these transactions to be approved. But that's a problem because we don't want to have our media content fed to us by one person.
2: And significant in this, Commissioner Gomez, is that three Republican attorneys general, including Kris Kobach of Kansas, have joined with eight Democratic attorney generals in filing suit over this or challenging this legally.
1: Yeah, and important, that's the other thing I didn't mention, is one of the issues with having so much power concentrated in one corporation is that it will actually lead to increased cable rates and streaming rates for the viewers themselves, because it changes the balance of negotiating power. And that is a large reason why these attorney generals, both on Republicans and Democrats, are challenging the transaction. And one of the things that we saw, by the way, which I found very disturbing about this transaction, is that despite the magnitude of this transaction and despite the fact that it was unlawful for the FCC to actually approve it, it was not voted on by the commission. And that is done for a couple of reasons. One, it's less complicated if I cannot speak out publicly about something that's being done as a backdoor deal. And it was rushed through in order to avoid this very judicial review. All of the approvals, the DOJ approval, the FCC approval, happened very quickly in one day, and the transaction closed in 10 minutes after the FCC approved it. Clearly, this was coordinated so that this billionaire buddy bypass that this administration seems to have for the corporations it supports could get this done and hopefully avoid this judicial review. Apparently, it didn't work.
2: Well, Ana Gomez, we want to thank you so much for being with us. Federal Communications Commissioner, the only Democrat of the three that are left. The chair is Trump pick, Brendan Carr. Next up, we look at a funding crisis facing community media. It's public access TV, often overlooked when talking about public media in the United States. We'll talk to the heads of Access Sacramento in California and BronxNet, the poorest county in New York State, the Bronx, and how they serve their communities. What's at stake? Stay with us.

0: enduring musician Carla Lara performing in our Democracy Now! Studio. This is Democracy Now!, democracynow.org. I'm Amy Goodman with Juan Gonzalez. We end today's show looking at a growing funding crisis in an often overlooked corner of public media, public access TV. It airs on cable. As more people cut the cord and drop their cable TV subscriptions, public access channels are losing a vital source of revenue. For decades, cable TV companies have paid franchise fees to local municipalities as compensation for use of the public right-of-way through which the companies route cables and utilities. Those fees have funded PEG stations, P-E-G. That stands for Public Educational and Governmental Access. This is part of a video made by BronxNet in New York.
1: It's happening everywhere. Cord cutting. Outdated law. FCC threats. Federal grant cancellations. Doors are being closed. And over 1,500 local media stations across the nation are being punished.
0: Public access stations are distinct from the PBS and NPR stations that are also in a funding crisis due to the defunding and dissolution of the Corporation for Public Broadcasting. We're joined now by the heads of two public access stations. Joe Barr is executive director of Access Sacramento in California's capital, and Michael Maxnaby is executive director of BronxNet in New York. Michael, let's begin with you. Talk about what's at stake, and for people who aren't familiar with what public access is, explain this sector of public media in the United States.
2: Congratulations, Amy, on 30 years of Democracy Now! And BronxNet Public Media and public access networks across the nation broadcast this program proudly. And we are participatory media. As we commemorate 250 years of American democracy and what the First Amendment means and freedom of expression, know that you have community resources very often in your cities and towns that provide media education, workforce training for the public, experiential learning for students, that's career building, but also promote civic awareness, voter literacy, digital literacy, and local information. It's a spotlight on the arts and culture and more. And BronxNet was formed 30 plus years ago, in part because the Bronx was too often misrepresented and sensationalized in mainstream media. If it bleeds, it leads. Hollywood also contributed to the Bronx being a symbol of urban blight for many decades, and that's why BronxNet exists, to correct those misrepresentations with authentic community voices. And that's in part why now the Bronx is a symbol of urban renewal.
3: And I'd like to ask Joe Barr, Executive Director of Access Sacramento, could you talk about the programming and the work of community media in Sacramento over the last few decades? And how did you find out that your funding might be cut?
4: Yeah, well, Access Sacramento does a lot of what BronxNet does. It really is of the community, by the community, for the community. We're doing workforce training. We're contributing to the creative economy of this region. The arts is a huge sector of Sacramento's economy. Movie production is actually a growing part of Sacramento's economy. As Hollywood studios leave Southern California, they're looking for other places that are cheaper to shoot their films, and we have people who can crew those films. So we are really here to give those opportunities to folks, but then also give them platforms for a voice. And your previous segment was a wonderful contrast to what we're trying to do in community media, which is really be authentically local, to share viewpoints that aren't necessarily heard in mainstream media. And for us to be facing these funding situations, when you add it on to what we heard in the previous segment with commercial media mergers, it really could be a dire situation for getting a broad spectrum of viewpoints. We heard,
0: Joe,
4: about our funding situation. Yes.
0: If you can explain that point of your funding, when we were in Sacramento in the last few weeks, we heard that Access Sacramento might fall off a cliff, that the Cable Commission is cutting your funding. Can you explain what you've been told?
4: Yes, so the Cable Commission has been telling us for about the last 9 months. They've done run some numbers, and they say that the cable, the PEG money, the money that they give us for operating our organizations is going to go away in a year, a little bit more than a year, and they are actively moving to shut the community media stations down, the public and educational organizations, and put all that money into the government channel. So this is really a situation where they unilaterally are making this decision. It's a policy decision that's going to affect a lot of people, the community at large, and they're essentially cutting down or shutting down the community organizations in favor of the government channel. That's where they want to put their money.
3: And Michael, I wanted to ask you, we're approaching the 2026 midterm elections. Can you talk about how organizations like BronxNet, the important role that they play in local debates and candidate interviews that maybe major commercial stations or even internet blogs or podcasts don't cover?
2: Thank you, Juan. We're in an era of media consolidation, as Commissioner Gomez so well stated. And community media networks like BronxNet met with her in D.C. a couple of weeks ago and to raise awareness about harmful legislation called H.R. 2289, as well as positive legislation called the Protecting Community TV Act. And we met with congressional representatives. And very often for local races in our given communities, including in the Bronx, the only televised local debates for these competitive races are televised on community media. Because in an era of media consolidation, toxic algorithms, addicted feeds, we are not seeing the commercial networks paying attention to the local news and information. As a matter of fact, local reporting jobs, local reporters have decreased 75% since 2002. And according to Rebuild Local News,
0: Michael, we just have a minute, and I wanted to quickly ask you what the bill in the New York State Legislature is and about the proposal as people cut the cord, you know, and their cable subscriptions to tax Netflix and Hulu. We have about 30 seconds.
2: We partner with League of Women Voters of New York to produce these debates, and they're important, and with cable, there's arguably a community good. There's local investment. As there's migration to digital entertainment and to streaming, there is no local investment. There's no local jobs. There's no local programming. And we have a bill called the Technology, Education, and Arts Through Media Act, which corrects that. It provides revenue for municipalities, which addresses what Joe was talking about in Sacramento, revenue for the state, revenue for digital literacy, local arts, community media, nonprofit news, and more. So that's why we are right after this interview, I'm heading up to Albany to talk with our state leaders about Teen New York and build broad consensus. We are very much poised to have model legislation in New York State, which really helps create and foster a healthy news and information ecosystem at the local level in this like really challenging time where there's crisis and community media centers closing across the nation and there's a loss of local jobs. This bill creates local jobs and local information and promotes civic engagement and awareness.
0: Michael Maxinavi, I want to thank you for being with us, Executive Director of BronxNet, and Joe Barr, Executive Director of Access Sacramento, where the next Cable Commission meeting is just in a few weeks in June. I'm in Toronto today speaking at Radio Days North America, moving on to screenings of the new documentary about Democracy Now!, Steal This Story, Please, on Thursday night and Friday morning in Minneapolis, then in Chicago on Friday night, Saturday afternoon, and on Saturday evening when I'll be joined by Juan Gonzalez, and then on to Milwaukee on Sunday. 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Information for all these screenings and for more as we travel the country can also be found at stealthisstory.org. Democracy Now! Is produced with Mike Burke, Dina Guzder, Messiah Rhodes, Nermeen Sheikh, Maria Tarasena, Nicole Salazar, Sarah Nasser, Trina Ndura, Sam Alcock, Kay Maria Studio, John Hamilton, Ravi Karan, Hani Masu, Diego Ramos, our Executive Director, Julie Crosby. Special thanks to Becca Staley and to Dennis Moynihan. I'm Amy Goodman in Toronto with Juan Gonzalez in Chicago.
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Take a look under your bed. Find stuff under there? What about jobs? No? Now try your basement. There's a pair of overalls that, overall, you're not so into anymore. A perfectly good laptop that hasn't seen your lap in months. 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But still no jobs? 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